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1: Guess what I got on my... I got a text yesterday, I should say. Guess who it's from.
2: Was it from your stalker?
1: No.
2: Was it from your mom? Is it something from your mom?
1: No, it wasn't. It was
2: Well, I'm all out of guesses.
1: The government, the federal government, sent me a text saying, your household was sent a letter from Statistics Canada requesting completion of the mandatory 2026 census questionnaire. Please check your mail today. Visit the website and complete it now. If already completed, please accept our thanks.
2: Were you full of crap when you were like, oh, filled it out already? I did.
1: Text stopped. Received text.
2: Is it possible that you're delusional? And you only thought you filled it out.
1: Maybe.
2: Is that possible?
1: I don't know, but it's just
2: Wasn't that one of your weird sleep paralysis dreams that you filled out the census?
1: Or where I sleepwalked and filled out my census.
2: Yeah.
1: No, but I just thought it was interesting that it's like, you know, if you've already done it, oh, okay. So is this just a blanket threat? Did you get one?
2: No, I sure didn't.
1: You were late.
2: I was late.
1: Like
2: fully
1: late.
2: Yeah, we were late. But I don't know.
1: I wonder if I should like write back
2: and
1: be like.
2: Are you generally unreliable with things related to the government?
1: Look at me. Do you know me at all?
2: I do.
1: I am not.
2: You know what? There have been surprises. Because last time you and I were on the air together, I mean, not yesterday, but I mean like 10 years ago.
1: Years ago.
2: You were on point for almost everything in your life. And now there are things where I'm like, whoa, that's different.
1: Okay, guess what? I had a child and I've got perimenopause, Joel.
2: Yeah. Listen, I know there are factors, but it just is the new look you. And maybe part of the child factor and the perimenopause is screw the government.
1: Oh, is that part of it?
2: It could
1: be. One of the biggest side effects of perimenopause.
2: You turn into, you know what? That is one of the side effects of perimenopause is becoming an anarchist.
1: I'm going to text them back.
2: Libertarian anarchist.
1: This text message and say, hey, you up?
2: Yeah, you could try sending them some seductive. I mean, you are. You never know who's on the other end of that.
1: Maybe this person is
2: some
1: just
2: really
1: lonely.
2: Attractive government official just waiting to hear from you.
1: There you go.
2: By the way, those government jobs come with a great pension, so you never know, right?
1: Nice.
2: Get in on some of that.
1: I'm in.
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1: They say breakfast is the most important meal of the day. But why have breakfast?
2: This tastes like boring.
1: When you could be having breakfast.
3: It's like someone is petting kittens in my mouth.
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19: Variety, the rocks, you got the coupe, you got the Jeffrey here on a Monday. 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
19: No, you don't like that one?
20: The Jeffrey?
19: Yeah.
20: I don't know.
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20: Because you gave me the coupe. 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
20: Everybody knows that.
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20: Have you ever been called that?
19: No, never. 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
19: wow.
20: You just do not seem like a JJ. 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
19: What do I seem like?
20: A Joel.
19: A Joel, not a JJ?
20: Mm-mm.
19: Huh. I've gotten J2, J squared.
20: J2.
19: Joel Jeezy.
20: Joel Jeezy.
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20: So cool.
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1: Cha-cha-cha. Want me to do the first one?
2: Yeah, take it away.
1: Okay. This one is from Eric. Saga, on the loose. Here's when the face is too fat, and I think it won't last.
3: When the face is too fat, and I think it won't last.
1: Wow, that's just rude.
2: That can be
1: honestly.
2: A big issue sometimes.
1: I guess. Just
2: Nobody wants the fat face.
1: Close your eyes. Anyway, the actual lyrics, when the pace is too fat.

0: fast, and I think I won't last.
1: All right, well, that makes more sense.
0: That's ruined.
1: The next one is from Big Wreck. It was sent to us by, oh, shoot, you didn't tell me.
0: I think this one's Jennifer.
1: Was it Jennifer?
0: No.
1: You got a text or an email about this one. Do you want to find
0: it? This is from Wayne. This is Wayne.
1: Okay, Wayne, thank you very much for this one. The misheard lyrics are, while I sit and stare, because this is rare, I really love that dude.

0: Just sitting there.
1: Just admiring that
0: admiring
1: guy.
0: Him. What a
1: He's
0: dude.
1: A good
0: love
1: dude.
0: That guy over there. Those are not the actual lyrics, of course. It's I really love that tune, not dude.
1: It's a dude. Oh, my gosh. All right. The very last one is from Elizabeth. Spin Doctors. Little Miss can't be wrong. I love this one. She hears Little Miss, Little Miss, Little Miss Candy Bra. Little Miss, Little Miss, Little Miss Candy Bra. And these are like, I remember candy bras? The necklaces? Sure. But then they had bras and underwear.
0: Yeah. Are we talking like it's like the Rockets, you know, Rockets? Or are we talking like fruit roll-up?
1: No, no. We're talking to the Rockets.
0: I prefer the fruit roll-up bras,
1: those
0: personally.
1: Are sticky. I don't know from experience, believe me. The actual lyrics.
0: They offer more support.
1: Little Miss can't be wrong, like the song. Little Miss, Little Miss, Little Miss can't. Okay, that is it. That is all for Confused Lyrics.

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1: Can I just mention before you get into the next subject here, a little known fact about Stacey. She is a diehard Kim Mitchell fan.
2: Shut your dirty little
1: She
2: mouth.
1: Cannot get enough of his music. When Patio Lanterns comes on, look out. There is some
2: Stop
1: dancing and gyrating going on
2: words
1: in the control
2: in
1: room.
2: My mouth.
1: No, she
2: images in other
1: she hates Kim
2: brains.
1: Mitchell. She does not a fan.
2: I don't hate him.
1: I have a strong distaste for his

0: music.
1: Mom always said hate's a very strong word.
0: Right.
1: Here's the thing. We've gone through some stigmas in life. For instance, the egg. Remember when the egg got such a bad stigma and everyone's like, don't eat him. It's the cholesterol. You'll die.
0: We're not talking about Kim Mitchell anymore.
1: No, we've moved on.
0: Okay, we're moved on. Okay. I was wondering if you're comparing his head to an egg.
1: I mean, he's
0: very bald.
1: Because
0: he does have the shaved bald head.
1: He is very... Remember his skullet that he had back in the day?
0: Yes,
1: and
0: absolutely.
1: Now he's just...
0: He should have stuck it out, man. That was the look, right?
1: It was.
0: The trucker hat.
1: Yep.
0: With the skullet.
1: Anyway, back to eggs.
0: Okay.
1: People hated eggs for a good amount of time. There was a bread stigma. Bread was bad for you. Oh my God, don't eat bread.
0: Yeah,
1: eat
0: gluten.
1: Meat instead.
0: Right.
1: And I know that beer, as also alcohol, has had kind of a stigma because a lot of people might overconsume alcohol. It might lead to bad decisions sometimes, regret, that sort of thing. But listen, experts are saying like regular minimal, I shouldn't say minimal, but
0: moderate.
1: Like moderate consumption of beer is actually not bad for you.
0: What
1: it can be good for you.
0: What I love about the term moderate is it's a floating term.
1: Oh, too. Very.
0: Just like the head of the beer, it could be a lot or a little depending on who you are and the individual.
1: Some of the health benefits for it, though, it can raise your good cholesterol and help prevent blood clots.
0: Yeah.
1: It's got good nutrients in it, small amounts of essential nutrients like vitamin B, magnesium. A beer before bed helps you sleep.
0: Right, yeah.
1: Bone density.
0: A
1: as
0: beer
1: a woman,
0: in the shower helps you relax.
1: Sure.
0: With the magnesium.
1: Bone density. As a woman, I know my bones are probably shattering as I speak. This is going to help.
0: Early onset osteoporosis.
1: Sure.
0: You can counter that by drinking beer.
1: And even antioxidant properties.
0: Man.
1: Like stouts contain even more antioxidants.
0: Really?
1: Yeah. So a Guinness is actually good for you.
0: A Guinness is a health supplement.
1: Absolutely.
0: They should be selling this stuff at the supplement store.
1: I can just pour it into my water bottle and be like, yo, I'm drinking water.
0: I'm going to get some supplements at the liquor store.

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Now ask yourself, are you really living? 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

0: Cruz. These five boys from New Jersey released 16 studio albums, sold over 150 million records, took home one Grammy, six Billboard Touring Awards, two World Music Awards, and an induction into the Rock and Roll Hall of Fame. Now ask yourself, are you really living? 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

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These five boys from New Jersey released 16 studio albums, sold over 150 million records, took home one Grammy, six Billboard Touring Awards, two World Music Awards, and an induction into the Rock and Roll Hall of Fame. Now ask yourself, are you really living? If you're not, Cruise FM and Ozone are flying you away to see Bon Jovi at Madison Square Garden in New York City. 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
2: Well, you know what? You got those bunions on it, so it's delicious. By the way, we haven't checked in on the bunions live on the air in a while. How are they doing?
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3: 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It's random, the pain.
2: It's time for the bunion report.
3: That's embarrassing. Please don't.
2: All right. 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
1: 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Now ask yourself, are you really living? 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

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Now ask yourself, are you really living? 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

last night to the sound of thunder. How far off I sat and wondered. Started humming a song from 1962. Ain't it funny how the night moves when you just don't seem to have as much to lose. Strange how the night moves.

0: 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They say breakfast is the most important meal of the day, but why have breakfast?
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I say you look so fine that I really want to make you mine. 4, 5, 6, come on and get your kicks. Now you don't

0: Kat and Evan.
1: In LA the last week, it's been the Netflix is a joke fest, which is a big deal.
2: Right.
1: And wraps with the roast of Kevin Hart last night, a live Netflix roast. I can't repeat basically anything here.
2: That's a great thing about roasts. They're so offensive. And I love it.
1: Yeah, there's some jokes that you're just like, oh my, they make you cringe. Like
2: they make you uncomfortable.
1: They do. They're really good. Cat Williams went up there and he was talking about how he says because Kevin Hart attended Diddy parties doesn't mean he's guilty. It's the way he acts all quiet and awkward about it when you bring it up that makes him guilty. Like he says something to that effect.
2: Right.
1: Again, I'm ruining it totally. But there are some crazy jokes. But don't feel bad for the people getting roasted. You never should. First off, they volunteer for it.
2: Mm-hmm.
1: And secondly, they get paid huge money to get roasted.
2: So I'm going to stop you right there.
1: Yeah.
2: They don't volunteer if they're getting paid huge money.
1: Well, they do volunteer because they don't have to sign. They don't have to take the paycheck.
2: They sign a contract for it.
1: Yeah, they do. They do. But still.
2: Volunteering is giving up your time.
1: Well, yeah. I mean, okay, they sign up for it is what I mean.
2: Yes.
1: They sign up for it. Which is volunteer. We're splitting hairs here. I'm just saying that they sign up for it and they get paid huge money. For instance, Tom Brady in 2024 with his roast, his live roast, he got $25 million for that.
2: That's it.
1: $25 million to sit in a chair for a couple hours and get blasted.
2: Hmm.
1: Like Kevin Hart last night, I would imagine got close to the same.
2: Yeah, it'd be interesting to see when those numbers come out what he got.
1: But Netflix makes a killing off of it. It's a live event.
2: Mm-hmm.
1: Right? It's like so a lot of people tuned in and they also have to pay all the celebrities that go out there and do the roasting.
2: And I'm sure that they get paid decently too because there's always some pretty big names.
1: Pete Davidson, you know what? I'm not going to tell you exactly. Pete Davidson had a joke last night. And I definitely can't say it.
2: No.
1: Here, but Pete Davidson had a joke last night that made the crowd go silent. It was

0: I liked it.
1: It was so crazy that he even said it into a microphone that everybody just went, like, you could hear the gasp.
0: I wonder if that was one of the jokes that he was like, I don't know if I should do this one, and then decided to go with it. Because that's the thing with roasts, right? There's always jokes that they leave out because they're like, I can't say that.
1: Yeah, but that's the thing about it being live, too. Like, it's just off the cuff. They're not going to edit that out. And also, I don't think Pete Davidson has much of an off switch.
0: Yeah, he doesn't really have the filter like that he needed.
1: I think he was just like, I'm just doing it. I don't care.

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Now ask yourself, are you really living? 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

0: Cruise Afternoons with Chad and Evan.
1: We mentioned it last week about Donald Trump releasing the UFO files. You know, and here's the five biggest revelations from UFO files, from alien encounters to flying orbs. Okay?
2: Uh-huh.
1: So, strange lights seen from the moon. Even Buzz Aldrin, the second person to walk on the moon, reported unusual sights while on Apollo 11 back in 1969, including as he was going to sleep. So that's in these.
2: Whoa.
1: Chilling FBI reports about aliens. Now these, this is from 1947 to 1968. The Pentagon made hundreds of pages from the FBI case available with UFOs.
2: Mm-hmm.
1: One of these included a chilling picture of a figure holding its arms up and looking towards the sky. It's almost angel-like.
2: With a glowing finger.
1: Yes.
3: E.T. phone home.
1: Oh, I was thinking glowing with Mr. Burns. Oh.
4: I come in peace.
1: So that's another one. Mysterious footage and pictures of UFOs. There's a whole bunch of those. You can actually see these all online right now.
2: Mm-hmm.
1: Claims that Nazis built a UFO.
2: Oh, boy.
1: Yeah, there's claims that a Nazi built a UFO. Mm-hmm. And super hot, not super hot and sexy, but like temperature-wise, super hot orbs chased U.S. fighter jets. So this is a very heavily redacted FBI report. It included the bombshell allegation about quick, unidentified objects that were able to outrun military helicopters.
2: Yeah, you know, I saw Tom DeLonge of Blink-182 talking about. He's very excited.
1: Oh,
2: very excited.
1: Yeah.
2: But here's what I thought the whole time when I was reading this stuff. I was just like, could you imagine if this stuff came out pre-9/11, society would almost collapse at the thought of these files being released.
1: You're right.
2: And now it's just like, whatever.
1: Yeah, like, it's just like, oh, they're releasing all sorts of files all the time. But there's like eerie footage of an angel-shaped UFO that was released as well. Like, there's a lot of really interesting things that are being released. It's going to take a long time again to go through this, not like the Epstein files.
2: I was going
1: to
2: say,
1: but
2: we're still waiting on those files to be released.
1: But so these ones are redacted as well. So who knows? Yeah, maybe others, some of the same people will be in both. Who knows?
2: God.
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1: LIV Golf, which is like, I guess, the enemy of PGA Golf, although they've kind of got more along as to their, you know, partnership rumors, stuff like that. Anyway, it had some

0: unique ideas in the beginning. The fact that it was team golf, the fact that it was more of a party atmosphere, that kind of thing. It was less stuffy.
1: Right.
0: It's failing, man. It is. So this could be the last year of it.
1: You don't really hear anything about it.
0: Yeah. Apparently the Saudis are pulling their money out of it and stuff like that. And this just goes to show how failing it is. So yesterday they were playing at Trump National. They

0: They didn't even get any footage of it.
1: The rarest shot in golf.
0: An albatross.
1: Yeah.
0: Yeah.
1: And they don't even have that on camera.
0: There's only been five in the history of LIV Golf. And
1: that's crazy.
0: And he got one, and they didn't even catch it on camera. It's just grainy cell phone footage. That's all you can find of it. Just lets you know that league is... You know what, man? People have had... After COVID, everybody wanted to party around golf. And even during COVID...
1: The waste management. And,
0: And during COVID, people golfed. That was the one thing you could kind of still do.
1: Well, here's the best thing about it. And I miss this about COVID. When they'd have the cutoff pool noodles, and you just hammer the ball and hit the noodle, it's like, that was in.
0: Yeah.
1: Counts.
0: Because you couldn't, how dare you reach into the hole and grab, how ridiculous was that, right?
1: Yeah.
0: So I think people have had enough of the party atmosphere around golf. I think people are ready for it to go back to being like...
1: I don't think as stuffy as it once was.
0: No, but like...
1: A happy medium.
0: Yeah, I think people are, I don't know, I'm getting tired of going to golf courses and seeing people slobber and drunk all the time. Like, you know, there's nothing wrong with having a good time. Nothing wrong with that. But, I mean, going to a golf course and people being, like, people ramping, you know, tee boxes with golf carts. And because it happens. People get drunk. There's got to be a happy medium there. Anyway, I'm happy LIV Golf is
1: going under. Are you talking?
0: I'm not talking about us. I'm talking about you specifically.
1: Are you saying, like, people golfing... And getting drunk at a tournament?
0: Yeah.
1: Or are you talking about... You really changed the subject with this.
0: Why?
1: Well, because I thought we were talking about people getting hammered watching the professionals.
0: Oh.
1: Don't you ever tell me not to get drunk at a golf tournament again.
0: I didn't say it.

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0: Chad and Evan.
1: To each their own. You know, you do you. If you drive a big jacked up pickup truck, whatever you want to do, man.
2: Mm-hmm.
1: I don't care. I like a little lift kit on a truck, too. I don't mind a little lift.
2: Oh, yeah. Sometimes, it's good to have.
1: Sometimes they get a little crazy, though. But just a heads up, if you have a lifted truck, you may want to be on the lookout because they say they have seen a rise in theft of fuel from jacked up trucks.
2: Really?
1: Yeah, because it's easy to access the fuel tank.
2: Huh.
1: People are just taking drills, going right up underneath the truck, drilling into it, and apparently they can get the fuel out faster that way, and they can, it doesn't take long for them to take all of the fuel from your vehicle and be on their way.
2: Easy to get under, I guess, so that makes sense.
1: Yeah, so this is, they said, well, especially with the rise in gas prices, and doesn't look like they're going to go down dramatically for any, you know, anytime soon.
2: And I know you're saying gas, and a lot of them are,
1: diesel,
2: but like diesel, like think about
1: diesel,
2: that. Like it's a lot of big diesel trucks out there. That's crazy.
1: You could maybe have theft deterrent truck nuts.
2: Put a camera on
1: them. A camera on your truck nuts. Yes.
2: Imagine though, if you're motion sickness, you know, with any motion sickness and you watch back,
1: you
2: get to an accident, the balls are just swinging
1: the
2: truck nuts are just swinging there. Camera swinging with them.
1: We need to be very clear here that we're saying truck nuts are swinging. Yes.

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1: So we got a text here. We were just talking about fuel prices and how crazy it is. And I said I wasn't going to mention this, but it says Donald. Thanks, Donald. Mm-hmm. But then we have his name saved as Lyle, so I don't know who it is. But either way, listen to this. Like, I don't know how farmers do it. And this should make you feel really bad because they have figured out, I'm going to say it's Donald, they have figured out that it is going to

0: cost them $2,000 a day in diesel fuel to seed this year. That's double from last year. $2,000 a day to seed. That is insane. So you factor that in, and then eventually the grains get sold off.
1: Yep, and they get transported.
0: And made into whatever type of food that you need, and then it gets shipped to the store, so you're wondering why prices are so high. It starts with how the farmers are getting absolutely raked over the coals.
1: Oh, dude.
0: When it comes to the price, like, how can you afford to do that?
1: Well, here's the thing, though. It's going to get, the cost is going to get handed off to you, the consumer.
0: That's what I'm saying.
1: Like, it's going to be, that's why fuel costs are such a huge factor in inflation. And that's how it's going to be moving forward. So get used to it. Prices are just going to go up and up and up. And that's why I don't understand the stock market. I don't get it. Because the stock market is gangbusters right now. It's huge. But yet consumer buying power is lower and lower every day.
0: It's tougher and tougher to live. And it's tougher and tougher to make a living. And like that, $2,000 a day in diesel fuel just to try and feed the country.
1: Here's the thing, too, and this is, I know this is a recreational thing and they do it by choice. You think of everybody that has a wake boat this summer?
0: Oh, yeah. And remember,
1: they use premium.
0: If you are going out to someone's cabin or out to the lake with someone and they have a boat, you know, before it was like, fuel prices are okay. They invite you. You offer to buy some of that fuel. You'd better be chipping in and helping them, or at least buy supper for everyone that's going to be there.
1: It can cost like $700 to fill a tank.
0: It does last a while.
1: Keep in mind, if they're driving a $350,000 wake boat,
0: Still put the offer, even though you know they're not going to accept it.
1: Yeah.
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2: 100% those screaming guitar riffs.
3: I mean, these guys can actually sing.
4: Is this the real life?
5: Variety that rocks.

0: Kat and Evan.
1: Well, we're gonna keep talking about the cost for farmers here. Yeah. And because we started talking about fuel and how people are, you know, ripping off jacked up trucks and got into a text message here with Donald. And now, you know, someone's saying that the cost of diesel in Australia, 330.9 cents per liter. So $3.31 cents per liter.
2: Yikes.
1: That's in Australia.
2: That's undoable. Like, you can't do that. You can't afford to drive.
1: No.
2: You're biking.
1: So Eric sent us a text here as well. Our fuel on the farm is up over $100,000. That's without putting a seed in the ground. Crop inputs are up 40%. Crop prices are crap. Yeah. Yeah, they sure are. And then Brad sent us a text here. Good morning. We're burning 3,000 liters a day on the farm and will take about 17 days to seed. The real kicker is that we don't get an increase when we sell the grain. Prices have been the same for 2 years, so the margins just get smaller. Don't even get me started on fertilizer prices.
2: Oh, man. Yeah, fertilizer, because that's, of course, there's going to be a shortage on that because of the Strait of Hormuz. And then...
1: Well, you know, so much of it's produced right here.
2: Well, potash is, but there's certain components to fertilizer, I think, that aren't here. I don't know. I have no idea. Or the thing is, just because it's produced here doesn't mean it's all staying here. Because a lot of companies will look at it and they'll go, hey, we've got an opportunity to send this off to countries that really need it, and we could charge them through the teeth.
1: Mm-hmm.
2: So let's do that. Something else to remember, too, if they have to dry out any sort of grain, that you think that propane's going to be cheap?
1: Oh, nothing. Nothing is cheap.
2: No,
1: And you said it off air. Does it even make sense to farm anymore? And it's a sad thing.
2: I hate saying it. Well, of course, because it's the Saskatchewan I've known my entire life.
1: Yes, that we've all known.
2: And the small family farm has been a struggle. Many of them on life support. You know, the major corporations coming in and buying them.
1: So many farms now are big business.
2: Yeah, and I remember, you know, they used to be back in the day where there were small family farms. And now there's so much. Even the family farms are huge conglomerates. Like,
1: yes, because they end up buying out their neighbors and just doing it that way as well.
2: But that's how you survive, because you need a mass product to send out. You know what I mean? You can't have all this equipment and just have a small portion of land. You gotta make it worth it. So I don't know. I really hope these fuel prices. It's not gonna happen this summer. It's not gonna happen this farming season. It's just not. Your prices are gonna be insane this season.
1: Hopefully, it changes next year.
2: And sadly, you gotta kind of be okay with paying more at the stores, because I just really, here's the thing too, when it comes to groceries and things, we need to smarten up, and we need to be going to the government needs to be going to these grocery store chains. Not all of them, but some of them, and going, hey, stop gouging people.
1: And that's
2: these are necessities. This isn't an Apple Watch.
1: No,
2: all right?
1: And
2: this is bread.
1: You're bang on with that. It starts at the top, and people need to start lobbying their local governments.
2: Yes,
1: now,
2: yeah,
1: to do something about this, because you're going to see more and more people, and you can't even use a food bank anymore.
2: I've got a question.
1: Because there's not enough supply there.
2: I've got a question.
1: What?
2: Are you and I communist?
1: I don't know, man.
2: No,
1: I don't know.
2: No, we're not. Don't start that.

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1: I don't know exactly where the line is geographically that you have 24 hours sunlight in the summer, 24 hours darkness in the winter, but there's a video that's gone viral of they did a time lapse of the sun in
2: Alaska.
1: Yeah, somewhere in Alaska. It's a cool video, but it shows that the sun does not dip below the horizon, and this certain town experienced their last sunset until August.
2: That is crazy.
1: Yeah, and especially here, you know, on the prairies, we're so used to having defined times of day, defined seasons. That's one thing that is nice about living here is that we would think we'd love the weather in LA or whatever, but it does. They say it does get boring because it's the same every day.
2: Right.
1: What would be better in your mind, 24 hours of sunlight or 24 hours of darkness? Now, I know a lot of people would say the answer is obvious.
2: I don't think it's... I think it depends on the person, but... I mean, I think it actually... Now that I say that, I think it is obvious. I think daylight.
1: You think a daylight...
2: 24 hours of daylight is better.
1: I don't think you would be well rested.
2: Yeah, there's something called blackout blinds, Chad.
1: I feel like your body still knows the sun's up. It's kind of like when you try to put your kids to bed in the summer. Young kids to bed, it's tougher.
2: Oh, you got to go to bed when it's dark out. It's 10 o'clock and the sun is still up.
1: Right. But even then, we have, you know, the dark curtains in our kids' rooms. It doesn't seem to matter. They know that it's sunny out.
2: I have mine on in my room, too, for when it's sunny.
1: Mm-hmm.
2: And, I think the sunlight would be the best because, man, there's seasonal

0: depression, and it really happens in winter. And when you have that much darkness, it's going to hit a lot harder for a lot longer, I think.
1: There's meds for that, though. And there's
0: curtains for the light.
1: But yes.
0: You want to go golfing at 2 in the morning? Go golfing at 2 in the morning.
1: Just get one of those lights. The golf thing. I didn't think about that.
0: And now that you do...
1: Yeah, no, I'm still going with darkness. I like the dark.
0: I do too. I really do enjoy the dark.
1: I'm a big fan of the nighttime. I prefer it when it's... I don't feel like I have to be doing something. When it's sunny, I always feel like I've got to be doing something. Like, during the day, you know what I mean?
0: No, I know what you mean. I think that's a you thing, though.
1: If it were dark 24/7, like... I think everyone would gain at least 50 pounds.
0: And there's vampires to worry about.
1: Oh, the vampires. 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
1: All the late night hosts, they're all sticking together.
2: They are, and it's good to see that they're doing this.
1: So we were talking about how all five of the late night hosts all joined Stephen Colbert the other night on the late show as it comes up on his final show. So Jimmy Kimmel, Jimmy Fallon, John Oliver, Seth Meyers, they were all together. Mm-hmm. And it's been announced now. You actually told me this when we were talking about this, that Jimmy Kimmel won't be doing a new show that night.
2: No.
1: To respect Stephen Colbert, to give him his time, to give him his night. Jimmy Fallon has also come out now and said that he will only run a rerun that night.
2: I wonder if he'll do that more often.
1: Why?
2: Because I don't like him.
1: Well, I mean, it's a classy move, though.
2: It is. No, it is. You give him credit for sure, and whatever. I mean, I just don't watch it, right?
1: Now, Seth Meyers, no, they won't need to run it. His show runs at a different time. Mm-hmm. I believe it runs actually right after Colbert, right? No, it runs after Fallon. It's because it's on NBC. And then John Oliver, his runs Sunday night, so don't have to worry about it. But, you know, this is a real sign that media needs to change, Evan.
2: Okay.
1: And you and I, we're what I like to call the black sheep of the radio community.
2: Sure.
1: We're the Chris Farley of the black sheeps of the radio community.
2: Is it the fat jokes?
1: No, I'm just saying that he was the black sheep.
2: Oh, okay.
1: And I just want to say, that I want to reach out to all of our,
2: radio competitors?
1: That's it.
2: Sure.
1: And say, can we not just get along?
2: Weren't you supposed to go golfing the one time with one of them? Remember we were at an event and you guys were like touching tips or whatever you were doing?
1: Touching tees.
2: Oh, right. That's what it was.
1: What happened with that?
2: Did you reach out?
1: No.
2: Why? Because I was making fun of you?
1: No. You were supposed to come too.
2: Yeah, I know I was.
1: Yeah. No, I'm just saying, you and I, when we show up at events, media events, people always gravitate away from us.
2: You can't blame them.
1: It's like we're some sort of...
2: It's even in the building alone.
1: Yeah.
2: Like Mark Johnston walks around us because we're the bullies of the building.
1: We're not bullies.

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1: Hillary Duff is on the cover of the 2026 Sports Illustrated Swimsuit Edition?
2: Dude. Yeah.
1: What? Like Lizzie McGuire.
2: Mm-hmm.
1: Remember when Sports Illustrated Swimsuit Edition was just models and that was it? Like there's
2: a lot more to it now.
1: Yeah. Yeah, sure. It's changed.
2: Mm-hmm.
1: You know? So yeah,
2: I'm just looking into it.
1: For research purposes.
2: Well, I have to.
1: They've announced Lizzie McGuire. A.K.A.
2: No, just call her Hillary Duff.
1: No, it's...
2: Stop calling her Lizzie McGuire.
1: Yeah, it's weird that way, right? Hillary Duff. Okay, so Hillary Duff is going to be on the cover. One of the cover models.
2: Oh, because they have a few.
1: I don't know. It just says one of the cover models. Also, Alex Earl will be in it. Tiffany Haddish will be in Sports Illustrated as well. And Nicole Williams English. Now, I will admit, I don't know who that is.
2: I don't think I know who three of them are.
1: Tiffany Haddish, she's a comedian.
2: Oh, okay.
1: Alex Earl, you know who Alex Earl is.
2: Nope.
1: No?
2: Why do you act surprised?
1: She's a podcaster, I believe. She's a podcaster.
2: Why should I know who that is? There's a lot of podcasters out there.
1: She's like a social media influencer. Alex Earl.
2: I don't care.
1: Come on. Type it up.
2: Yeah,
1: Alex,
2: I am going
1: to. But it's A-L...
2: Why should I know? What's her podcast?
1: It's
2: what's
1: A-L-I-X. So popular about it? A-L-I-X.
2: That's probably why I don't know who she is.
1: Alex Earl. She's an American media personality.
2: Okay, you know? I recognize, I think.
1: She's the one who started the Get Ready With Me videos.
2: Oh, that's who that is.
1: Yeah. I didn't realize she's actually the one that...
2: That started those.
1: Yeah.
2: Hmm.
1: So those that's the Sports Illustrated Swimsuit Edition. Now, here's my question. Do people still need to hide it?
2: No. Not in this day and age.
1: Back in the day, I would always be jealous of the like my buddies who would just get it. Like, they'd get it in the mail, and their parents would be like, here you go. Here's your swimsuit edition.
2: It was great. I remember getting it.
1: And I'd be like, why can't I just do that? Like, why...
2: You'd get your chickadee. You'd get your chickadee magazine. Your parents would be like, "We have Sports Illustrated at home, and here's your chickadee.
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3: Hey, this is your host, Brian Adams. We got 3 hours chock full of top-notch rock and roll. Some of mine, some of my faves, hopefully some of yours too. Plenty of stories, and what do you think? Should we get started with some Tom Petty? Never a bad idea. Here's

when I was 23 with my friend Jim Valance. And what's interesting about that song is it's gone on to have a life of its own, way beyond what I ever thought would happen from us sitting in the basement writing it. It's interesting to think where songs actually come from. Here's a band that's had a massive resurgence, Oasis, with Don't Look Back in Anger on Bryan Adams.

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Great story on that one. Anthony Kiedis sees singer Nina Hagen wearing a jacket he loves. And she just gives it to him and says, if you have something you like, you should give it away. It gives good energy. And apparently, that moment sparked the whole song. Speaking of giving something meaningful, R.E.M., The One I Love, which, by the way, sounds romantic, but singer Michael Stipe said it's actually not a love song at all.

It's the live version of I'm Ready from the Royal Albert Hall 40th anniversary. Now, a little backstory on that song. Ian Lloyd released it back in 1979, just after I wrote it. But I recorded it in 1983 for Cuts Like a Knife album. I'm ready. The song really took off once it was reimagined as an acoustic version for the Unplugged album in 1997. I'm ready to love you. Just shows you how songs can be reinterpreted. You might say the song has legs.

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story I didn't know. The music industry apparently told John Mellencamp that he talked funny. So John Mellencamp wrote a song about it called Small Town. And then it talked funny all the way up to the Billboard charts. I believe that's what's known as the last laugh. Now here's a bit of a lineup twist. Journey's Wheel in the Sky was co-written by singer Robert Fleischman. But by the time the song had hit big, Steve Perry was a new singer and he was front and center. Sometimes the voice changes, but the song still flies. Here's Journey.

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0: Mutt Lang, who just knew how to build a record that sounded huge. Layered guitars, stacked vocals, everything dialed up. Def Leppard were right at the moment where hard rock met pop precision. And this track helped define it. Here's Rock of Ages, Def Leppard.
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2: In the beginning, God created the heavens and the earth. 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And then he created man. 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So a darkness fell all around. Only he could know of the storm that was coming, the hurricane that was brewing. Yes, there was something wrong, something missing. There was no rock music. 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And after a moment's silence, he said,
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1: Kick ass by me, Brian Adams, and this is Brian Adams Radio. The next one was originally a late 60s hit by Tommy James and the Shondells. But when Billy Idol got his hands on it in 1987, he turned it into a full-on party record. Louder, dirtier, and built for crowds. That's really where this song lives. Not just on the radio, but in arenas, bars, anywhere people were packed in and shouting it back at the stage. I toured with

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comes with 3 hours of the best rock and roll on the radio. Not every song needs an explanation. Sometimes it just hits you right away. This one's got that groove, that slow, confident swagger, and Michael Hutchins is right in the center of it, sounding like you know something you don't. He once said that the song was about the idea that everyone's got a bit of darkness in them. Temptation, ego, all of it. It's just a question of how close you let it get.

0: I died and gone to heaven. This is basically a 5-star review of a night spent together. And I gotta say, Thought I Died and Went to Heaven is a very, very excellent review.
1: I'm a real wild one.
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0: Iggy Pop wasn't the first to record Real Wild Child or the last. Among others, for example, Jerry Lee Lewis had a crack at it before Iggy, and Joan Jett had a crack at it afterwards. But in 1988, Iggy Pop turned it into a top 10 hit. 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

Fighters with Monkey Wrench, the lead single from The Color and the Shape. 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

top 40 hits, and Come As You Are was the second and final one. Genesis, on the other hand, had a total of 15 top 40 hits over the course of their career, and five of those singles came from 1986 album Invisible Touch, during the period that Phil Collins was the lead singer for the band. And here they are now. This is Bryan Adams Radio. Ooh.

the film Jack, starring Robin Williams, one of the funniest people I ever met. Next up, a song that began its life as a hidden song. You know, one of those gems that don't appear on the official track listing of a project, but just show up, buried near the end. Well, that album was none other than London Calling from The Clash, and the song, Train in Vain, on Burn.

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Mercy, Roy Orbison track co-written with Rick Dees by way of Van Halen. That's David Lee Roth singing Oh Pretty Woman, not to be confused with the film or the musical of the same name. Now a tale

0: day from me, yours truly, Brian Adams. You know, there's always a space for songs that celebrate optimism and change. My record company changed, the internet changed, it was all going on. I do hope the sun is managing to shine through the rain wherever you find yourself today, even just metaphorically. This next one's a wish for your beverages, not your weather. 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

0: it up for this week. Thanks for joining in, gang. Always a great pleasure. Hope to see you next week. Same time, same place for some more Brian Adams Radio. Have a great week. Keep smiling. Keep rocking. Keep rolling with the punches. Peace out.
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1: And now, hop in and buckle up. As we leave the map in the glove box and travel the back roads, let's see where the music takes us. It's the Cruise Detour with Curtis Anderson.
2: Now, get in the car. We're going to drive till we find one of those iconic giant red phone booths, and we're going to use it to order some tea and some fish and chips. You may be asking yourself, oh, what's this then? Let me explain. We are celebrating the best of British rock this long weekend. So we're going to kick things off with a Deep Purple track. Now, DP is, of course, a legendary British rock band formed in Hertford, England, back in 1968. And you got to respect these guys and their vision. They did not care, right? Whenever they got on stage, they did whatever they wanted to do. Case in point, this next song. This is from the trippy conceptual album called Machine Head. It's an album the band describes as, quote, a wild ride through the solar system, end quote. So it's already crazy out of the gates. But this closing track's studio version lands at 4 minutes and 31 seconds. But when they play it live, it goes bonkers. They could play for 5 minutes, 7 minutes, 10 minutes, 15 minutes. Hell, when they did a show in Osaka, Japan, they stretched this next song to a full 20 minutes. And they were recording the whole thing because it ended up taking up an entire side of the 1972 Deep Purple double disc album called Made in Japan. Kind of a jerk move. Celebrating British rock today, we kick things off with Deep Purple and Space Truckin'.

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1: one Rolling Stone song just isn't enough. So as we celebrate the best of British rock this long weekend, it's a detour double dose of the Rolling Stones. Also, I hope crumpets is still just a popular British pastry, because crumpet sounds like a word like Gen Z would hijack and make dumb, you know? Like, damn girl, them crumpets are popping. You know? Sounds like something a young person would say. The Rolling Stones formed in London in 1962, and this next song was influenced by Santana, and it's a favorite of Mick Jagger's, because although it's a 7-minute long song, Jagger gets to just peace out at the 2:45 mark, and the band jams for the remaining five. Jagger sings, quote, cocaine eyes and speed freak jive, end quote, making everyone assume this song

song is about drugs, and it is about drugs because this was written at a time when all the band members were doing hard drugs. Fantastic. It's a Rolling Stones Detour double dose. Here's Can't You Hear Me Knocking.

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10: 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We're

We're celebrating the best of British rock this weekend, but I'm going to press pause for a second and talk about a band that's not British. It formed in California in 1973. Of course, I'm talking about Journey, and I'm talking about Journey because this is your cue to text the word Journey to 306-938-0963 for your chance to win a pair of tickets to Journey at Sastel Center on September 27th. Back to British rock. Let's talk about Def Leppard and this next song that is a clever play on words, because Rocket is also Rock It. And the boys were famous for it being rocked. And if you think this song is full of British words and phrases you just don't understand, it's not. It's actually recordings played backwards. The voice at the start says, "We're fighting the gods of war." And during the instrumental, they list all the band members, but played backwards. So there you go. But don't play the whole song backwards, because if you play the whole song backwards, you accidentally summon British Satan. And yeah, now you're going to spend the rest of your day thinking what British Satan looks and sounds like. And you're welcome.

0: Yeah. Hop in. Cruise Detour's got deep cuts, B-sides, and at least one song that'll make you go, wait, this slaps.
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2: This Week in Music History, as we celebrate the best of British rock, we go back to 1995. Oh, to be back in 1995. And you better believe we need to talk about Oasis. In 1995, Oasis recorded their second album, What's the Story? Morning Glory, between May and June of 95. The sessions took place at Rockfield Studios in Monmouthshire, Wales. Yeah, and that album launched old, you know, Cain and Abel into the stratosphere, and rightfully so. I could argue, What's the Story, Morning Glory? Greatest album of the 90s? I don't know if I truly believe that, but I could argue it. It's up there for sure. And while everyone screams, sings Champagne Supernova and, of course, Wonderwall, I think this is the best song on the album. And if them Gallagher brothers didn't want to be compared to the Beatles, stealing the piano chords from Lennon's Imagine to open this next song was, you know, probably a mistake. If I personally had to make a top 10 list of my favorite songs of all time, this would be 4.

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1: 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That's why you never got the promotion.
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2: The Cruise Detour. Come ride shotgun, but don't put your feet on the dash. If you know, you know.

celebrating the best of British rock this long weekend. Up next is a band from Middlesbrough, England, which sounds like where the Hobbits live or where Jon Snow once ruled over at some point. And everybody talks about cherry pie guy Janie Lane being a victim of his success. I would argue the British boys of Whitesnake could have cured cancer, and still all people would remember about Whitesnake would be Tawny Catane writhing like a fish out of water on the hood of a Jaguar in their music video. And to be fair, it's an amazing visual. You know the whole dance like no one's watching movement? That video is more of a watch like no one's dancing moment. But anyway, I'm not going to play their well-known hit, No Little Brother, although Tawny also appeared in this next music video. This is a song about sitting by the phone and waiting for your girl to call you back. Probably from one of those big red payphones.